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Here's another headline for you all. Large tortoise escapes Colorado home with no sense of urgency. Authorities say that the 100-pounder attempted, quote, the world's slowest escape. And that is complete tortoise authenticity right there. Like they always told us in school, slow and steady wins the race, right? The name of that tortoise, by the way, his name is Lard, because of course it is. And news updates shared that according to the sheriff's office, he has become a local celebrity.

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I know that Tom Petty would surely approve. It's Ultimate Classic Rock.

0: There's a good amount of mumbling there at the end of the song, but I would argue that is part of Eddie's charm back then and still all these years later. It's Wardlaw. Got a request for Red Rider that I'm going to happily fulfill as we continue with UCR.
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2 hours down, but we still have 3 hours to go if I have my math right. Admittedly, you are correct. That is questionable. But let's just imagine that for once, maybe I am right. You have to admit, it could happen. It's possible. Or you could just enjoy this song from Foreigner, and we'll all move on. 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

0: I think we can say that arguably March 9th, 1971 is when it all paid off for the original Alice Cooper group, because that is when they released the Love It to Death album, their first record with distribution by Warner Brothers, after their first two albums were distributed by Frank Zappa's label, appropriately enough called Straight Records. They had a new producer as well named Jack Richardson, and their co-producer was a guy who became a very, very big part of the Alice Cooper story and remains a big part of it all to this day. Of course, we must be talking about the legendary Bob Ezrin. It's Matt Wardlaw. This is our 1971 9 and 9. The 9 will continue shortly here on Ultimate Classic Rock.
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the show that when Rachel came our way with a suggestion for tonight's 9 at 9 that, yes, should be part of our 1971 spotlight, I was all about it. This is Matt Wardlaw. It is time for our nightly rock and roll exercise period. I'll call it Misty Mountain Hop. 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

September 24th, 1971, the Santana 3 album came out, the final record by the classic Santana lineup until many, many years later when they put things back together for, you guessed it, Santana 4. And it's actually now been over 10 years since Santana 4 was released, and time flies when you're having fun with rock and roll. That is certainly true. There's some more proof of that. It is Ultimate Classic Rock.

0: Thanks to Joe for that suggestion, Freedom by Jimi Hendrix. We're going to keep things in a hippie sort of psychedelic vibe for one more song as we wrap up tonight's 9 at 9 shortly on Ultimate Classic Rock.
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It's a thought, at the very least. This is Matt Wardlaw, 10 years after putting a wrap on tonight's edition of the 9 at 9. 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If I use your 9 at 9, I'm going to send you a prize pack from the UCR Prize Closet. All right. 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

There's live Meatloaf for Jeff. Of course, the title track to Meat's legendary Bat Out of Hell album. Meatloaf was a character, if you ever had the chance to meet him. And I think that certainly comes through in the music. And we miss him a lot, don't we? Somebody else that we miss a lot. It is Matt Wardlaw. Somehow, 2027 will be 30 years since Tom Petty and the Heartbreakers did a live concert residency in San Francisco at the Fillmore. Different set lists each night, a ton of special guests, and thankfully, all these years later, they eventually put together a box set featuring highlights from the run. In my heart of hearts, still, I would like to believe that maybe someday we will get another box set of all of the shows, which admittedly would be a very, very big box set. But hey, if the Grateful Dead and Bob Dylan can do it, let's make the magic happen with a bunch of live Petty. 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

giant pig pen of classic rock. 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

0: That was an absolutely epic night in Los Angeles back in 1983 when Def Leppard melted every face that was in the building there at the Forum. They even got legendary Queen guitarist Brian May to come out later in the night to guest with them on stage at the Forum. And you can hear that show as part of the Pyromania Deluxe Edition. Always a good thing when a legendary night is in progress and they happen to be recording it. Thank the musical gods for that from all of us here at Ultimate Classic Rock.
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0: Can't imitate that. That is the one and only Diamond David Lee Roth on Ultimate Classic Rock. I've got a couple of buddies who were lucky enough to see the Eat 'Em and Smile tour back in the 80s when I was still a bit young at that time. Somehow, at 12 years of age or so, I was not able to hitchhike to go see that show. And as you know, a while back now, they attempted to do a reunion of the Eat 'Em and Smile band in Los Angeles, where even DLR was allegedly going to join them on stage. Word got out, of course. A ton of people showed up. The fire marshal showed up as well, shut it all down before it ever happened. But now, you know what's cool is we get a reunion of sorts minus DLR on the upcoming album from Joe Satriani and Steve Vai, who got bassist Billy Sheehan and drummer Greg Bissonette to play on their latest single, Mayhem. And I recently spoke with Steve and Joe, who told me how it all went down.
1: That was Joe's suggestion, actually, I will say. And I'm glad the way it turned out. It's perfect, perfect song for those guys. And lovely energy.
2: Yeah, I still have this memory of watching that first tour, going to see Steve on the Eat 'Em and Smile tour at the Cow Palace here in San Francisco, and thinking I should retire because what they're doing is like that is what is so beyond me, and people are loving it, and it's exciting and. And I was just looking at Steve and Billy, and I'm thinking, oh, my God, it's like this is insane. When I started writing Mayhem, I have to say that memory came back. And I thought, oh, wouldn't that be cool? And well, I didn't know if it was possible. I'd done some work with Greg, but I hadn't spoken to Billy in quite a while. So I had to run that by Steve first.
1: Great idea. Worked out great.
0: There you have it. There is the story. Let's hear how it all turned out. Here is Satch Vai, as they're calling themselves, and Mayhem, which is a pretty accurate one-word description of what we do each night here on UCR.

If it feels all right, it might in fact be all right, or perhaps all right now. Here is the voice himself, Paul Rogers, with Simon Kirk. And heck, let's bring in the entire band that once called themselves Free for this next one on Ultimate Classic Rock.

0: Keep flapping those non-existent wings, and maybe it will all work out. I'm pulling for you all. It is Matt Wardlaw. We're going to dig into some high infidelity, which sounds like we're going to get into a lot of trouble, but it's all on the up and up, I assure you. Thank you for hanging out with us tonight on Ultimate Classic Rock.
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Are you getting it? You know the correct reply. It's Matt Wardlaw. We are into one final hour together, and it's time for you to take your best shot with Pat Benatar on UCR.

0: We need a couple of new songs for a greatest hits album. That is the typical mission that plenty of bands and artists have been faced with in their career, but there's not so many of them that faced down that challenge by responding with a song called Mary Jane's Last Dance. Tom Petty and the Heartbreakers did it right with that one. It's Matt Wardlaw. We will continue with a song that Rush has not played live in decades, and why is that? We'll tell you why on Ultimate Classic Rock.
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I found this hard to believe, but it is absolutely true. Rush has not performed Fly By Night live since 1978 during the A Farewell to Kings tour. We talked about that before here on the show, but now let's talk about why it has not happened for such a lengthy period of time. As you can imagine, even back then, that was one of the more difficult songs for Geddy Lee to sing, and that's at least part of the reason why he wasn't willing to give in to Alex Lifeson when Alex suggested that they should make it part of their tour set list for the R40 tour. More recently, Geddy himself addressed the topic of Fly By Night in his memoir, My Effin' Life, and said, "It sounds kind of dinky to me. To my taste, there was something too sugary, too corny about that chorus. It's never wrapped its arms around me." So if you're out there waiting to hear that one live, I guess we should all collectively stop waiting to hear Fly By Night live, all right? Here's requested STP. It's Ultimate Classic Rock.

I love the way that song ends. The sound of it makes it feel like a hazy night with your friends sometime in the 80s, doesn't it? Now, that was then, but this just feels like we've stepped into a James Bond movie.

0: You're feeling pretty good, aren't you? I thought you might be. It's Matt Wardlaw. We will do at least two more as we continue with Ultimate Classic Rock. 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
3: 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The Hog.

We are steadily marching through the week, drawing ever closer to that much anticipated weekend kind of thing. And we will work to get there together, I promise you. And in the long run, I do believe it will all happen. We got this. Don't worry about a thing, my friends. It is Wardlaw, as always. Big thanks to producer Eric, and thanks to all of you here in the UCR universe. I'm going to leave you all with this from the Eagles as we head out the door. Don't forget,

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2: It almost doesn't matter whether you're the one giving the talk or receiving the talk. I think we can all relate to the talk.
3: Those talks can be so traumatizing. I was stuck in the car with my mom for like 2 hours on the highway because we were coming back from someplace, and she locked the doors and was like, we're going to talk about this now. And it was in her old Ford Taurus. And for years, I couldn't see one of those cars without just violently shaking.
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1: 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It's the Palmetto Gun Show. 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
1: I realize that Jason Statham has a movie coming out, and it's another movie where he has to fight people on a boat. 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

civil authorities have issued a local area emergency for all of South Carolina beginning at 3:11 a.m. Thursday, October 1st and ending at 3:11 a.m. Friday, October 2nd. The South Carolina Law Enforcement Division has issued an endangered person alert on behalf of the Richland County Sheriff's Department. Missing person Alice Rawls, white female, 5'03 and 150 pounds with blue eyes and gray hair. Last seen driving a white 2015 Nissan Frontier with South Carolina TAC QUI 584. If seen, please contact 911.

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The all new 94.7 The Hog. 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
1: So like you're saying, using the roll down your window symbol to somebody while you're driving, to somebody under a certain age, they won't even know what you mean?
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4: USDA says rebuilding staffing levels in local farm service agencies and natural resources conservation service offices remains a priority. Undersecretary for Farm Production and Conservation Richard Fordyce says office staffing is a concern he's hearing from farmers nationwide.
5: I mean, I hear a lot as well around staffing in the county offices, both FSA and NRCS, and we're working hard to try to staff up in those county offices. We believe that we have a really good tool that can inform where that staff needs to be. Just on that staffing piece, we know that we can come up with the policies, we can make the decisions in Washington, we can kind of chart the course about the direction that we want to go and the things we want to prioritize. But if we don't have those folks in the county office, I mean, they're the rubber, where the rubber meets the road, and they're the ones that get the work done. They're the ones that actually offer that exceptional customer service to the folks that we serve. And so they are critically important, and we're doing everything we can to try to get those offices restaffed. You know, it takes a little bit of time. You know, we lost a lot of folks in a pretty quick fashion. It takes a little bit of time to get folks back in there, but we're working really hard to get that done.
4: U.S. Trade Representative Jamison Greer offered new details on the progress made in the recent U.S.-China trade talks, which were held in conjunction with the summit meeting between President Trump and Chinese President Xi Jinping. In a statement, Greer confirmed that the two sides have agreed to separate trade of some non-sensitive goods under the recently established U.S.-China Board of Trade. Dana Hallstrom, the president and CEO of the U.S. Meat Export Federation, is encouraged that both U.S. pork and beef, including variety meats, are on the list of products to be considered for more favorable treatment.
6: There's a couple of things that stand out. Number one, I think we're especially encouraged that the two sides are really looking to separate trade between non-sensitive goods under the recently established U.S.-China Board of Trade. I think in particular, U.S. beef and pork would be included as well as variety meats on this list of products to be considered for more favorable treatment from a duty standpoint. This also provides a path forward where we can maybe separate agriculture and specifically U.S. beef and pork from some of these other overlying high-level issues, whether they be Taiwan or anything else for that matter. The reality is that our issues are mainly scientific trade issues that have to be worked out, the devil's in the details. And I think this does provide us a path forward to get some clarification around some of the testing requirements that are required for U.S. beef and pork, for example.
4: Both U.S. beef and pork face retaliatory duties in China, and there are a number of non-tariff barriers, including the suspension of several U.S. beef processing and cold storage facilities that account for about half of U.S. fed beef capacity. A technical agriculture working group under the U.S.-China Board of Trade is slated to meet before the end of the year. Hallstrom says he is appreciative of the continued focus USTR has maintained on U.S. red meat access issues.
7: Guns, guns, guns. It's the Palmetto Gun Show this weekend in Camden at the Old Armory. Buy, sell, and trade. Saturday 9 to 5, Sunday 10 to 4. 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Don't miss the Palmetto Gun Show this weekend at the Old Armory. 1034 West DeKalb Street in Camden. Be there.
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3: 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If so, an extension expert offers advice on how to spot a potential scam and how to resolve it. Rod Bain reports.
4: Are you getting tired of spam, scam, and fraudulent communications like this again?
5: 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Please press 7 to confirm we have annoyed you.
4: No wonder, according to Kansas State University Extension expert Elizabeth Kish, as
6: probably every day we get at least one potentially fraudulent or scam communication. And it can be through the phone, email, can be a website, or even now other social media.
4: But also videos on social media feeds and entertainment content distributors also contain algorithms that could obtain information that might increase the chance of such communication.
6: But people are monetizing those, but then they can also be used in other ways.
4: So what are some red flags for potential scam tactics? First,
6: the scammer might pretend to be from an organization that you know or that you're involved with. Could also be charities that you contribute to.
4: Then there is the pressure tactics involving a time deadline.

0: A scammer could also try to indicate that there's a problem with something that needs your attention and that you have to take care of it immediately. Sometimes that happens in terms of home repair or something related to a disaster. If it's on your computer, you might get this urgent message that you have to do something immediately. Click on this link, and that really might be a virus that could infect your whole computer. If ever you feel pressured to act really quickly or immediately, that you don't feel like you have enough time to think through an action that you want to take or should take, that's a really good indication that it could be a scam.
1: And what about the one where you receive notice that you owe money?
0: And that there's only one way to pay, and they want your bank account information. Most of the time, if people are asking you for money, there are multiple ways to pay, and you really do want to verify that you actually owe the money if it's not something you're expecting.
1: Kish says, yes, some smartphones indicate spam calls, so you can block or delete or report or whatever action you need to take to protect yourself. But for that unsolicited text or email or even a call from an unknown phone number, she offers this advice.
0: I don't want to take the chance. If I don't want to interact with it right now and it seems a little bit iffy, then I just delete it. So I don't even open the whole email or the whole text. Text messages like delete and report as spam.
1: I'm Rod Bain reporting for the U.S. Department of Agriculture in Washington, D.C.
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2: The story about people who were getting brain damage, and in some cases, people had later died, and they attributed it to riding a roller coaster at Six Flags Magic Mountain in California. They just announced yesterday that they are permanently shutting that ride down.
3: Oh, enough damage was finally done?
4: Is that some sort of admission of guilt, do you think?
2: I mean, I'm sure they'll say that it's not, but obviously, among other things, they don't want to keep getting sued.
3: Right.
2: So that's what it is at the bottom of it.
3: It makes you wonder about other roller coasters and what they could be doing.
4: With how lawsuit happy we are, mm-hmm. right? If two people get sick from a food product, they're like, shut it down.
2: Right. And this has been happening for years, we're finding out, because there were some people who go back years on this, on that particular coaster, and a couple of whom had died.
3: It sounds crazy.
2: Impossible, like that it would have made it this far without it being shut down.
3: I know. And then there's no warning to other people so they can make an informed decision.
4: They should have like a tally board, right? How many people have died from this ride? Sort of like at the shop where they're like, this many days since our last accident.
2: Well, I'm going to say if it's one or more, that's too many.
3: Yes.
4: Or if you are an aficionado, are you like, I'm going to survive this? Is it a challenge now where you're like, I beat that roller coaster, still have my brain? That's how people listen to the Woody and Wilcox Show. Like,
3: right.
4: Do I still have my brain after this?
3: But how well does it work? You know what I mean? You may still have a brain. I've wondered about this. Roller coasters affect me differently as an adult. Like when I was a kid, I loved them. But I realized when I started riding roller coasters with my oldest kid that it makes me feel like it's like vertigo or something like that. And also, in the course of my adult roller coaster riding, found out that my husband's never been on an upside down roller coaster. There's another fun fact about Frank. Somebody had to go with the oldest kid who was tall enough to ride, and so that person was me.
2: Oh, so he's actively avoiding it. It's not just like, oh, I've never been on one. That'd be interesting. He won't go.
3: He didn't at that time. I don't think he's been since. And I was like, okay, well, he didn't really go. He didn't have a place to go growing up.
2: Upside down roller coaster is nothing. Like, he needs to know that. Now, upside down pirate ship, something.
3: I don't love that.
2: That's the one that stops at the top.
3: Yes.
2: And then you just

0: hang for what seems like 3 hours, and it's probably 2 seconds.
1: Right.
0: Those are awful.
1: Those are bad.
0: Roller coaster, it happens so fast, and the centrifugal force of it, it just pushes you into your seat. There's nothing to be fearful of at all, unless you just don't like roller coasters. But that one that goes whoop, and then whoop, and just keeps going like pendulum back, and then it gets higher and higher.
2: The one that sucks all the change out of your pocket.
1: I won't do it anymore. I'm afraid it's going to get stuck.
0: Gets to the very top, and you are on that bar, and it's just holding you in there by a thread, and change and keys are coming out of people's pockets. Your teeth are falling out.
1: Hair pieces.
0: And it looks like, oh, it's just a little pirate ship ride. That's the worst thing ever. Meanwhile, that roller coaster is like, ooh, bum, bum, bum. They're playing dramatic music. It looks terrible. That's easy. Yeah. It's the pirate ship that is the toughest thing of all.
1: And I would also add the old school roller coasters. You know, like those mine ones that are like made out of wood. Those will shake your teeth out.
0: Yeah, they're not comfy. That's for sure. Yeah.
1: We could start our own little podcast on amusement park rides to
0: Could
1: avoid.
0: We? I don't know. I may be done. I don't know if I have more. Okay. It's a short podcast, I feel like. Which is how we should do the show. Right. But
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7: SFN News, I'm Kyle Nash. Most U.S. agriculture commodities except for soybeans will be considered for tariff cuts under the new U.S.-China Board of Trade. Bulk commercial soybeans are not on China's list for tariff reductions, which include corn, wheat, sorghum, meat, dairy, vegetable oils, and seafood. U.S. Trade Ambassador Jameson Greer told CNBC the new U.S.-China Board of Trade was not intended to address all commodities.
8: We want to have some subset of goods that we can trade with the Chinese on a more preferential basis, where we're sending them ag, we're sending them medical devices, and we're getting from them, you know, consumer goods and other things that are non-sensitive.
7: And soybeans are just that, as China cut off U.S. imports for trade leverage last year, restoring buys once they won U.S. tariff relief, even though beans are still subject to a 10% Chinese levy. President Trump mentioned the new Board of Trade at his recent summit with China's Xi Jinping.
9: During my last visit last May, we created the Board of Trade, and through that, it's a brand new mechanism.
7: A mechanism intended to sideline trade disputes, Ambassador Greer.
8: We've actually reached agreement with the Chinese on a number of these things in areas where if we have trade disputes in the future, if there are tariff measures in the future, we just leave those things to decide.
7: While disappointed soybeans aren't covered, the American Soybean Association says the U.S. and China have two more meetings for negotiations before a new trade truce deadline next January 10th. Tariffs have affected many local farmers. This includes Sharp Farms in Wilson County, where the family grows tobacco, sweet potatoes, and soybeans. Pender Sharp says Chinese purchases of U.S. crops declined after tariffs were imposed. Sharp explained to the Carolina Journal the impact on his farm.
10: Tariffs that he put on tobacco the first term ran China off. China came right back as soon as Trump left office. This time, he put tariffs on the whole world again. China left.
7: Sharp says farmers also face higher costs for fuel, fertilizer, and equipment. Kyle Nash, I'm SFN News.
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2: Yeah, if you're new to the show, you may not know that Woody has what I'm going to label as a contentious relationship with the TSA, which feels like an odd thing to say, but it is fact, and those that have been around certainly have heard some of Woody's rantings over the course of years now. So I assume you got some sort of alert or you get an email when there's news. Did anybody see this headline? TSA officers now not allowed to do blank. You see this, Woody?
3: I have to recuse myself. Same. Because you're not wrong. I don't have a contentious relationship. I just call them out for what they are. Okay. Security theater.
2: Contentious relationship. So there have been a lot of changes, right? We've talked about this, obviously, with the anniversary of 9/11. Remember, the TSA kids didn't exist before 9/11. Mm-hmm. And then all those changes came in where we had to start taking shoes off. That wasn't necessarily related to 9/11. It came a couple of years later. But the liquids thing, you can only bring 3 ounces of liquid. None of that existed more than 25 years ago or so, and now they've started rolling back some of that stuff. But this doesn't have anything to do with that. TSA officers are no longer allowed to sit down while they're checking your boarding pass.
4: Why?
2: And I just thought, okay, of all the things.
4: Right.
2: Like, it's a tough job, let's be honest.

0: whether what do you think they're doing it right, or whether you think what they do is necessary, or whether it's theater or whatever the case may be. It's a long day, and that's a lot of people coming through. And so this is specific to the people who actually look at your boarding pass, you know, as you go through before you get to the thing where they scan you. They've always been sitting down, as far as I can remember.
1: What is standing? At a little podium. Right. Why? Why do they need to stand?
0: Well, first thing is, generally it says it'll create a better experience for passengers.
1: Nope, because that person's legs and feet will hurt, and they'll pass that mood on to somebody else.
0: Well, maybe you could be right. I can't explain it. But the quote from the, I guess, the guy who's in charge of the agency, this welcome change reinforces our security posture and our commitment to hospitality. End quote.
1: Hospitality.
2: Now, I saw the news and I thought exactly what Chelsea just said, where now you're going to have a TSA officer who's been working hard all day. I don't deny that. It's a long day. Now you've made them more tired, so they're less effective.
0: But think about the security. The difference between somebody sitting on a tall chair and standing is going to make all, it's gonna make all the difference in the world. They actually use the word posture. So it's not even that they truly believe that it will necessarily affect our actual security,
2: yeah,
0: but it reinforces our, quote, security posture. Because, you know, if you stand, let's say, with hands on hips, you look a little bit more menacing than if you stand in some other way, like looking at your watch. That reinforces your security posture. I'm just throwing that out there. I'm not an expert.
2: And then the language that was used, this welcome change, like all the TSA officers are like, I can't believe they let me sit down.
0: Oh,
2: I
0: no.
2: want to stand.
0: Oh, it's not a welcome change for them. No. I don't think anybody's suggesting that. As a matter of fact, the union for them is like, hell no. But it's already gone through, apparently. So, no, it's a welcome change, Woody, for travelers. It's not for the agents themselves. It's as if we went through, and I don't care how often you fly. I'm not a frequent flyer. But it's as if you went through and we're like, man, I can't wait until they let them stand up. My God, what are we doing as a country? Right. It's such a welcome change to have our TSA officers stand up.
2: How was your trip? It was great, except I saw a TSA officer sitting down, and man, it just ruined everything.
1: It's a little bit embarrassing, honestly.
0: It's as if we're like, we got to do something to make it look like we're doing something. And how about, and they all gather around, and they're like, what if we said everybody checking a passport had to stand? Well, that's not much, but then again, it's something.
1: Right.
0: You know what? It will increase our security posture, and it probably will be a welcome change. Let's do it. Let's alert the media.
2: Harumph. Harumph.
0: Give the governor a harumph. So if you are flying today, man, I don't know if this takes effect immediately. And if it doesn't, boy, are you going to be kicking yourself. You may want to reschedule your flight. Mm-hmm. So plan your vacations around that if you can. I realize as a business traveler, you may not have as much sort of leeway on that sort of thing. So see what you can do. We're all going to get through this together. And we all feel a little bit more safe, or at least there's a safe posture.
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4: From the WMBF Newsroom, I'm Jake Reyes. We're now hearing from firefighters about what made a PD recycling yard fire so hard to fight. Florence County Fire Rescue says cars stacked in tight rows at CMC Recycling left firefighters little room to maneuver Tuesday, causing a five-hour-long battle. A car's tank exploded when it got crushed, sparking the blaze. The chief says this is not the first time they've battled a fire like this, as hidden tanks like oxygen cylinders can slip past inspections. A conflict of interest is shaking up the Pawleys Island Church sex offender case. 15th Circuit Solicitor Jimmy Richardson handed off the prosecution to the state attorney general because defendant Warren Perry's former attorney now works in Richardson's office. Perry, a convicted sex offender, is accused of working at the church's school despite being barred from contact with children. The other four charged include the church's former pastor and his wife. From the WMBF Newsroom, I'm Jake Reyes.
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2: Well, not only should you get prepped for all the Green Day stuff that's going to hit your social media feed.
3: I'm seeing it already.
2: You know you need to be woken up when September ends. I don't know if you've seen the calendar. Today's the first day of October, which I, for some reason, didn't realize. Chelsea, maybe you can help me with this. You're usually better at this. Today is National Pumpkin Spice Day, which we talked about it earlier in the week. There was a National Coffee Day, which was pretty solid. There were a lot of deals on coffee, and so you roll into work. Why not save a little cash? What do you think happens on National Pumpkin Spice Day? I assume there are deals on that drink, but the first thing that popped up for me was a deal on candles. And I'm going to be honest, I have not purchased many candles in my life. And one of the things that pops up when you search National Pumpkin Spice Day is the $14 off of a spiced pumpkin large tumbler candle at Yankee Candle. And that's when I was reminded, my God, candles are expensive.
4: They can be.
3: 14 off.
2: 14 off. So normally $35, which I don't know if you'd asked me what a candle costs. I don't know that I could have come up with $35. I don't really know what a 20-ounce signature candle is, but I don't know if that's big or not. I don't measure my candles in ounces. Matter of fact, I've never measured a candle at all. I just sort of eyeball it and go, hey, there's a candle over there. I've never really given thought to the various different, you know, ins and outs. But

0: And apparently, if you've been thinking to yourself, man, I can't afford a pumpkin spice candle, I got to wait till October 1st to get that done. Today's the first day of the rest of your life, for crying out loud. So you've got that going for you, which is nice. Available at a lot of different spots, too. Also, I didn't realize the Krispy Kreme Fall Collection was fully up and rolling. And some of those look pretty solid. Have you seen some of the offerings at Krispy Kreme?
1: Maple something?
0: The Biscoff cookie butter. I guess that's a fall thing. I can't answer that sure.
1: Cookie butter is a year-round celebration some people.
0: Apparently, it's a deal for fall, though. Pumpkin spiced cake, old-fashioned.
2: Yeah.
0: The old-fashioneds are where it is. Each of those weighs about 15 pounds.
2: Right.
0: You ever weighed one of those?
2: You pick it up, and you're like, oh, God, it's so much more dense than I thought.
1: Not ever weighed a donut,
0: It's like a discus, you know? Like, you pick that up, and you feel like you ought to be participating in the Olympics. It's that girthy when you grab one of those. And that's all. That's not just pumpkin spice.
2: And it's 100% protein.
0: It is nothing but healthy. So maybe use this as your jumping off point to start the rest of your life with National Pumpkin Spice Day. So you've got that going. You're more than welcome to reach out to us. 704-FEZ-3200. There's also the Talk Back button if you're streaming us live on the iHeartRadio app. There's a lot I want to get to today, so stand by. We're going to make this a good one.
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2: Don't bring this up to scare you if you're going in for a medical procedure today. I bring this up to help. And it's something that is shocking to me that continues to rear its ugly head time and time again. And that is doctors removing the wrong body part when you go in for surgery. We've had this discussion before. We've all experienced some of the things that lead up to a surgery before. The idea, for example, I've had a surgery on my foot when I was in high school. And just before you go under, the doctor comes in, marks the leg, and talks to you a little bit. Hey, just want to confirm what we're doing today. So, blah, blah, blah, blah, blah, blah. That's kind of common procedure when you go in for a surgery. And yet this woman is suing the hospital because they amputated the wrong leg. How does it happen? And they said in this case, the doctor even marked the leg. They went through this effort and still removed the wrong leg. Now, I know what you're thinking. Not in this country, right? Well, debatable. Ohio is where that one.

0: and went down.
1: Dude, I just don't get it.
2: I'm about, what, almost 2 months to the day from when they took my gallbladder out.
0: Yes.
2: I'm not overestimating when I say I probably spoke 15 to 20 times to different people about what I was there for. From the moment I checked in, okay, what are you here for? They're taking my gallbladder out. Okay, then the person who came to take me back to the little bay for pre-surgery, what are you here for? Okay, and then the nurse who was in charge of me in that little bay, what are you here for? Then the doctor, then the anesthesiologist, what are you here for?
0: The only thing that, and I remember we've had this conversation before, and I feel like there were two different answers. And when I say marked the leg, so the surgeon marks the leg, does he mark the one that you're removing, or does he mark the one that's not being removed? You know what I mean? I don't know what procedure is on that. Is it like an arrow that goes, not this one? Or is there like a bullseye that goes, here's your leg that's coming off? I don't know the answer to that. And apparently neither does the surgeon.
1: You just pick that works for you, well, that everybody understands. But, I mean, it's not just the surgeon. To Woody's point, like, no one else stepped in, was like, no, wrong leg.
0: I mean, I don't know how it works in an operating room, but I would assume that they figure that the doctor knows what he's doing. I have no clue. I don't know whether the people who are also in that room with him are able to identify what is supposed to be the leg in this case.
1: Yeah.
0: So then they went back in. Took the right one out, so now double amputee.
2: I do appreciate that they did send a condolence letter. We are saddened by what occurred, and our team continues to keep this patient and their family in our thoughts and prayers.
0: That is meaningful.
1: No, not the thoughts and prayers.
2: That is correct.
0: Can you at least throw in like a Yankee Candle gift card or something? I mean, for crying out loud, it is National Pumpkin Spice Day. Price of candles has gone through the roof.
1: Yep.
0: You don't expect me to suffer through this with both legs missing and no candle.
2: The surgical team conducted two timeouts before the procedure. These pauses are intended to confirm the patient's identity, the planned operation, and the correct surgical site before any incision is made.
0: So there you go, Chelsea. There's your answer. I didn't have the further details on that. They are doing what you suggested and still not getting it right.
1: I don't know how you mess that up.
2: I know how you do it. Ohio. Right?
0: I mean, I tried it once. I don't know if we need to keep saying Ohio, but, you know.
2: If you know, you know.
0: Okay. So if you're going in, I'm just saying, listen, I know a lot of people listen to us as the last thing they do before surgery, maybe sometimes even in the operating theater. And so if that's happening right now, I would encourage you, think it through. Double check and triple check as you go about your business.
1: Tell the doctor to look in your eyes so you guys can have a moment.
0: Look in your eyes.
1: Yes,
0: you think?
1: Let's lock eyes.
0: You're going to lock eyes.
1: We're sure.
0: Okay.
1: We're sure we got the right leg. Yes.
0: Okay.
1: Just make sure.
2: 50-50 shot.
0: I mean, I'm not sure how sarcastic I want to get with him right before he pulls out the knife and goes to my body. But yeah, I guess, yeah, you're right. If it means saving your leg, then sure, that's what we need to do.
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0: Guns, guns, guns. 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
5: Weather Channel forecast of the Midlands. Well, temperatures are going to settle into the lower 70s by Tuesday of next week. Nighttime lows will drop into the 40s by Tuesday night and early Wednesday. Areas of fog here this morning with sunshine. 90 are high today. Clear skies tonight, 66. Fog in the morning tomorrow with sunshine for the afternoon, 92. Richard DeWedding at the Weather Channel.
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2: Talking in the previous segment about a woman who went in to have part of her leg removed, and the doctors removed the wrong leg. Now, how many people would you think, Woody, Chelsea, that we have right now who are listening to our show who are actually going in for a procedure today and are in the ICU? Thousands, think? Million? How many people you think?
3: They allow you to listen to this show.
4: I don't think they do that. Zero.
2: At least one.
5: So the last segment, I really didn't need so much right now. I'm sitting in the ICU listening to Woody and Wilcox for some strange friggin' reason. And in about an hour and a half, I got to go in for a procedure. So I just hope that when I get out of this, I don't end up having to use a different bathroom. That's all I'm going to say. All right. I hope they don't remove wrong body parts. All right. My sister had her leg removed. I guess it was 2 years now. And when she went in for surgery, not only was the doctor marking it, but she went in before surgery and she wrote on her good leg, other leg, in lipstick with an arrow pointing to her right leg. So she had a pretty surefire way of letting them know which leg to take and which one not to take. All right. Have a good one. Love you guys. Bye.
2: As funny as that
5: love
2: is.
5: Love you guys. Bye.
2: Thank you. As funny as that is, I hope you're all right. First of all, I feel like you probably should be doing something else other than listening to us in the ICU.
4: 100%.
2: But you're exactly the right person that we, you know, we said we're trying to keep everybody safe. I don't know what you're going in for today. You referenced the bathroom, so I'm guessing something.
4: Vasectomy?
2: Down in that.
4: Did you go to the ICU for a vasectomy?
3: I don't think that's how it works.
2: I don't think so. Maybe. I don't know. I don't want to speculate on what's going on. But when you write other leg in lipstick on your good leg, I'm still not sure that that's obvious enough. I think it has to say, this is not the one right. You cut off.
3: Not this
2: one. Or that other one is the one you cut off. It has to be that clear. Mm-hmm. It can't just be other leg, because the doctor might be, other leg is the one I keep, or other leg is the one I remove. Because based on what we're seeing, that doesn't seem out of the question.
4: I mean, and think about it. Hedge your bets. Make sure that there's multiple languages on there, because if you can have a wet floor piso mojado sign,
2: that's a good point. Your
4: might
2: doctor.
4: As well knock it down on the leg.
2: Your
4: you know?
2: Doctor may not speak English. Yeah. Right? I didn't even think of that. So you got to go through a litany of languages. That's going to take a lot of time, and you got to have good handwriting. This is a lot more complicated than I would have imagined. Mm-hmm. By the way, in case you're wondering more about the story, yes.
6: Inside Selby General Hospital in Marietta, the unthinkable happens, says attorney Brad Lane.
7: She went into surgery, and when she woke up, the wrong leg had been taken off. And defies explanation, obviously.
6: His client, 74-year-old Sharon Jacks, was left a double amputee after her doctor removed her left leg instead of the cancerous right one during a surgery in September of last year.
7: I can tell you from what I've determined that the surgeon actually marked the correct leg pre-surgery. The mark was still on the correct leg after the wrong leg had been taken off.
2: But was it in the right language? Because maybe you didn't realize you need to put

0: Covered in Canadian. That's the leg you take oot. So it's a boot that
1: you
0: one over there,
1: out,
0: not this
1: take
0: one.
1: Take it off.
0: Hmm?
1: Take it off.
0: Yeah, but then
1: off.
0: I can't make Canada jokes because off doesn't sound different in Canadian. So do you understand what I'm doing? Come
2: no.
0: on. Keep up. Canadian stuff. 704-FEZ-3200. Talk back button is available to you as well. How many people are in the ICU right now listening to the show? All of them? Is that the trick? Mm. Is that there's nobody who's not in the ICU listening to the show this morning?
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2: We've discovered that the number of people listening to the show in the ICU at the hospital is more than I would have thought. It's at least one. So we mentioned earlier, and that's unrelated to that, that there was a woman who's now suing the hospital that she was in because they amputated the wrong leg. And we were sort of wondering, like, how do they do it? We've heard discussion about how they decide just before surgery, like, how do we make sure we don't take off the wrong leg? And I appreciate your testimony.
3: When I went in for my knee surgery, the surgeon wrote on the knee being operated on, yes, and then on the knee not being operated on, no, so he wouldn't screw up. However, I did end up waking up in the middle of surgery, and he quickly looked at the anesthesiologist and said, that'll be enough of that. I woke up later in recovery.
2: What?
4: That can't... That'll be enough of that?
2: Can that be... I feel like that wouldn't be your reaction in that scenario. No? Also, I feel like that could be horribly painful, potentially. You wake up in the middle of a surgery. Anybody with me? Does that seem like a good thing or a bad thing?
4: I don't even want to think about it.
5: Nightmare. You can't speak or anything.
4: Because we've heard of that sleep paralysis thing. That's what Chelsea's talking about, where...
2: That's the nightmare. You're under, right?
4: But you're still feeling everything, and you can't do anything.
2: That's right.
4: You can't move a mouth
2: to say, "Hey, I can feel that," or even lift your arm or anything to say, "Ah." Mm-hmm. That, yes, that does happen. I don't know if that's what he's describing. Interesting reaction by the doctor to say that's enough of that. It makes it sound like the anesthesiologist was screwing around. Like,
5: right.
2: I'm going to see if he'll notice if I don't turn up the gas enough. And he's like, all right, mister, that's enough of that. Come on, let's do this right.
4: In my head, the anesthesiologist has that gas mask on the patient. And he's like, now a little bit for me. Right. A little bit more for the patient. Ah, that's enough of that.
2: It's like the scene in, kids, look this up, the scene in Airplane where Johnny is in the tower and he unplugs the lights and he has the devious look on his face. That's the, that's how.

0: Oh, I imagine the innocent, they're like, that's enough of that, Johnny. You give him the gas now, mister. This is how we have fun at the hospital, apparently. 704-FEZ-3200, talk back button available to you as well. Speaking of being helpful, and I don't know how much any of this chatter is helpful. I'm guessing probably not a ton.
1: All of the surgeons listening right now have taken...
0: Right.
1: No, never mind.
0: Yeah, they're all taking heed. Coming up here in the next, I don't know, 45 minutes or so, a dude that we've had on the show before, but it's been so long, who actually is helping all across this country, has nothing to do with medical procedures, but has to do with teaching our kids how to be safe and drive. And I don't just mean like driver's ed stuff. I'm talking about crazy, interesting, put you through your paces driving as a teenager. Doug Herbert, who is a champion drag racer and now leads this course called Brakes, is going to be with us. And if you're unfamiliar with this, it's something that goes on all over the country. So a little bit, I don't know, 40 minutes a show, make your plans, come back to us, quit your job, whatever you need to do. Plus, they've also got a cool event that's happening that they haven't done before. So stand by. We'll get to all of that and more.
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3: From the WMBF Newsroom, I'm Jake Reyes. We're now hearing from firefighters about what made a PD recycling yard fire so hard to fight. Florence County Fire Rescue says cars stacked in tight rows at CMC Recycling left firefighters little room to maneuver Tuesday, causing a five-hour-long battle. A car's tank exploded when it got crushed, sparking the blaze. The chief says this is not the first time they've battled a fire like this, as hidden tanks like oxygen cylinders can slip past inspections. A conflict of interest is shaking up the Pawleys Island Church sex offender case. 15th Circuit Solicitor Jimmy Richardson handed off the prosecution to the state attorney general because defendant Warren Perry's former attorney now works in Richardson's office. Perry, a convicted sex offender, is accused of working at the church's school despite being barred from contact with children. The other four charged include the church's former pastor and his wife. From the WMBF Newsroom, I'm Jake Reyes.
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2: It sure does, Sarah. 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Merle Smith helped bring $1.4 billion in new investment and 1,600 industrial jobs right here to Sumter County.
1: And average taxpayer incomes in Sumter are up by 38% on his watch. Plus, Merle delivered the largest income tax cut in South Carolina history, lowering our rate from 7% down to 5.21%.
2: He also directed $344 million in budget surplus, not new taxes, toward fixing our roads and rebuilding bridges.
1: That's because Merle and his wife raise their children and attend church right here. He's shaped by faith and family, and serving Sumter will always be his top priority.
2: Merle Smith is getting it done for Sumter.
3: On November 3rd, keep Sumter moving forward and finish the job. 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He's getting it done. 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
3: Hey, Woody Wilcox, I don't have a wrong body part horror story, but I did wake up during a hernia surgery. I woke up and I said to the surgeon, I felt that. He said, what? I said, felt that. Heard a bunch of commotion. Next thing I knew, I was out. They gave me cyclic anesthesia after that. I was in the hospital for a day and a half sick from the extra anesthesia they gave me. But I stayed asleep. So I got that going for me, which is nice.
2: Felt that, I believe, is what he was saying, that alerted the doctor. So at least he wasn't in that situation that Woody described earlier, where you're awake, but you can't speak. Right. You can't move to tell anybody that you're feeling what's happening during a surgery.
4: But I don't think you're in good hands when you, A, wake up during a surgery. And then did he say he was in the hospital for a week afterwards after they, like, triple dosed him?
2: I think that's something like that. Half.
4: I think you need to speak to an attorney.
2: Appreciate this. And I don't know. Well, let me just read this and see what you think. This says, hey, guys, my dad can't be put under anesthetic because of things he did in his past life. He doesn't want to accidentally say anything under anesthesia. He has had a number of surgeries, some of them big, but just local anesthesia. Sometimes it works, sometimes it doesn't. Apparently, he's never had to stop the surgery to get more. He says it hurts, but he lets them finish. That includes a vasectomy, by the way. Vasectomy is normal to just have a local, typically. They don't put you fully out for a vasectomy. Is he suggesting that his dad is like Secret Service or has some top classified CIA information that we shouldn't know about?
4: I don't buy any of that because I don't think that that happens, right? If you are under anesthesia, you typically don't talk. You're out.
2: I don't have these answers. I mean, I feel like I've heard this, and to your point, I don't know if that's actual a thing, but I'm not in the world of espionage either, so I don't know.
4: And your dad is so far out of the game, but he still has things that he can't. I'm not buying any of that. I think your dad just told you stories to make himself seem cooler. And as somebody who does that on a daily basis, I applaud what your dad is doing.
2: Right. And much like you, I'm sure it doesn't work.
4: Yes.
2: So you can, your dad's trying. Maybe it does work for your dad. I don't think it's working for Woody, but I can't say. We'll have to get some further corroboration on that.
4: There's nobody who is in the game who's like, sorry, I can't go under general anesthetic. I may reveal what.
2: I'm not ready to rule it out completely.
4: I 100% am ruling it out.
2: I feel like that's one of the things you do is you're overly confident about things you don't know anything about. Maybe you're right, but I'm not willing to just jump in and say that's never happened. That could be a thing as far as I'm concerned.
4: You've heard like the old tale of like the president can't be under general anesthetic or he may give the nuclear codes. That's not a thing.
2: Okay, Mr. Sure Pants. I don't know all these answers.
5: It's not while you're under. It's the coming out of the anesthetic that is weird. Things get said sometimes.
4: Yeah, but that's true. When you're like professing your love for people and things like that. You're not being like, hang on a second, here's the nuclear football.
2: Well, all I know is that sometimes when you come out of anesthetics, you call people Mr. Sure Pants. So I think I must have been under for a while, and I didn't even know about it.
6: 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You're speaking about people listening in the ICU. Back in 2018, when I had my emergency amputation and emergency heart surgeries, I had a radio in all of the different hospital rooms I was in and listened to you all every morning from 6 to when they sent me to physical therapy. Hope y'all have a great day.
2: Well, it's a miracle that you've come out as well as you seemingly have.
5: Surprised they weren't like, turn that off. It's not helping your recovery.
2: There ought to be some sort of documentary on you, medical miracle of some sort.
4: Right.
2: Glad to hear it's working, though. That's fantastic, Mr. Sure Pants. 704-FEZ-3200, talk back button also available to you.

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2: Who would have thought that this morning we'd be talking about whether if you are in the CIA or one of those types of organizations that you're not allowed to go under general anesthetic if you go in for surgery because you might say something about something classified maybe when you're coming out or still sort of groggy under the effect of the anesthetic. Appreciate your calls.
3: Part of that is true. You definitely don't say anything under anesthesia. You are out. But in the same sense, even if the man is retired, he can't speak on things he's seen in the past. I had a buddy when I was growing up who's dad was Secret Service, and many years later after he retired, he still couldn't tell us things. So, just something to think about. But then again, if dad's playing that card, it is cool.
2: Well, right. It is cool.
4: The first guy that I ever knew that had a pager was a family friend who definitely did not work for the CIA, did not fly planes for some government organization and would routinely get these texts and be like, okay, I have to leave, and then wouldn't say anything and would be back a week and a half, 10 days, sometimes 2 weeks later.
5: We had a family member like that too.
4: And you're just like, I don't
2: it's
4: know.
2: It's called a drug dealer.
4: I hate, but no, this guy
5: did not look like any of that.
4: Yeah, this guy flew military-grade aircraft, but was not in the military, would routinely go to military bases and leave, and then come back and be like, where were you? He's like, can't really say.
2: Right. Well, I think we all understand that there are things you're not allowed to talk about if you're in certain industries. That's not what the question was. The question was, are you not allowed to go under general anesthetic?
4: My point was, he had surgery. I was a teenager, something like that. And I think I remember asking him, like, don't you have to have somebody, like, standing watch over you to make sure you don't repeat back whatever it is that you do? And he's like, no. Why? I'm out. I can't talk.
5: But it's the waking up. That's when you talk, and yes, that's what you're trying to avoid.
4: But it's not like a truth serum, right? There's not an

0: operative right there as you're coming out of surgery going...
1: You don't know what people are going to say.
2: Yeah, it's not about is it making you somehow say something you wouldn't normally say. It's the idea that you're not thinking straight and you might say something that you shouldn't say, not because there's a truth serum, but just because, you know, you're not being as guarded as you're supposed to be.
0: We've seen the videos online of people coming out of anesthesia. They're not like... I flew to a foreign country and delivered people who are killing people.
2: It's not a great example because usually it's 13-year-olds and they're like, my tooth is out. Mm-hmm. They're not social. They're not people who are doing top secret jobs.
0: That's exactly what they want you to think.
2: Okay. 704-FEZ-3200.
3: Yeah, sorry about people waking up during surgery. My wife broke her leg while she was 9 months pregnant and they couldn't put her under anesthesia. So she was awake through the whole procedure watching the doctors cut on her shin. So very exciting times. What do you suck?
2: Chelsea, you've been a 9-month-old pregnant woman.
1: Wait, rephrase that.
2: Sorry, you weren't 9 months old. You were 9 months pregnant.
1: Right.
0: Awkward.
2: If you'd have been a 9-month-old pregnant woman, that's a record right there. That's impressive. I mean, I know Frank's young, but is that a thing?
1: To have surgery and no anesthetic at all?
2: To not be able to, I guess. I guess because of the baby? Is that the gist of it?
0: Mm-hmm.
2: That may be legitimate.
0: That makes more sense than my dad couldn't go because he's a spy.
2: Okay, well, slow down.
1: I don't know how I would survive something like that. You got to use something, right?
2: You did give birth without anesthetic, didn't you?
1: I did.
2: Well,
0: you're tougher than you think.
1: I don't want to try that method again.
2: Well, I don't think anybody's going to ask you to. So there's good news there.
1: Right. Oh, yeah, that was hard.
2: Mm-hmm.
1: You remember, like, somebody was asking me to sign papers and whatnot. They didn't even know what was going on. I have no medication. Yes, ma'am. Oh, you made some kind of weird noise. Let's check you down under. And then they're like, oh, you're having a baby right now. That's how it went for me. Not planned.
2: And they want your autograph because they thought that was cool. And they were like, oh, I got her autograph.
0: I'm a huge fan.
1: Not at all. It was just like intake paperwork. The whole thing was wild. I planned to have medication for the birth. It just didn't pan out that way. So
2: is that because you're Secret Service?
1: You'll never know.
2: All right.
0: Well said.
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0: 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Ladies, Friday night is finally here. 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
1: Oh, yeah.
0: Doors open at 6. 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
0: 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And follow the Golden Saddle on Facebook for upcoming events. The Golden Saddle, 2244 Harry Bird Highway in Darlington. 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
3: Weather Channel forecast of the Midlands. Well, temperatures are going to settle into the lower 70s by Tuesday of next week. Nighttime lows will drop into the 40s by Tuesday night and early Wednesday. Areas of fog here this morning with sunshine. 90 are high today. Clear skies tonight, 66. Fog in the morning tomorrow with sunshine for the afternoon, 92. Richard DeWedding at the Weather Channel.
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2: It's been way too long since we had this man on the show, and he's done so many amazing things, including a champion drag racer back in the day. But now what he's done over the last pushing 20 years is even more important. The man is Doug Herbert, and he has started 18 years ago a driving school, which we'll explain here in a second, called Brakes, which my kids have both gone through. I hate always asking about the origin of this, Doug, because I know what the origin is and it feels sad to me. But for somebody who doesn't know, tell folks what the story is behind Brakes.
3: Yeah. So, you know, here in 2008, I'm a big time, right? Top field drag racer, winning championships, winning races, doing all these cool things, going 300 miles an hour. And then January 26, 2008, my two sons, John and James, were killed in a car crash just right up the road here in Cornelius, North Carolina. And I decided, wow, I know, this has probably never happened to anybody before. Well, come to find out, number one cause of fatalities at the time for teenagers. And I thought, okay, well, there's something I know about is driving. I'm going to get my friends together, my law enforcement friends, my driver, racer, instructor friends. We're going to come up with a curriculum to teach these teenagers about being safer drivers. And so in 2008, we trained 50 of John and James's friends. And it was really neat. And I thought, okay, you know, I think I did my deed. And then a friend of mine, he was the CEO for Penske, right? And which I'd known for years. And he said, you know, I don't know if you know this, but my son was killed in a car crash. I go, what, Dick? I had no idea that. You didn't know. And he goes, you got a chance to do something great here. And so we started, well, let's have another class. So we had another class, another class, another class. Well, now we trained over 175,000 all around the country, you know, from help from, you know, Rick Hendrick, from the National Hot Rod Association.
2: We're talking to NHRA drag racing superstar Doug Herbert, who founded this amazing driving class for teens called Brakes. For somebody who doesn't know, like when you talk about teaching these kids, it's not like driver's ed.
3: It's not driver's ed.
2: It's not one of these things that everybody gets maybe when they go through learning to drive a car. It's a lot of different stuff that you don't get anywhere else, right?
3: You don't get, yeah, you like just don't get. And as you said, right, when you buy your teenager, the parents have to come too, because where do the kids learn their bad habits?
2: Yeah.
3: Well, they turn around in that car seat when they're a little kid and start watching their parents.
4: I have no bad habits, Doug.
3: Okay, yeah, as you got your fingers crossed. Over here. Typically, a lot of times, teenagers are kind of like, I don't need this dumb thing, you know. And that turns around. By the time they come in, they're kicking and screaming. But when they leave, they're like, okay, that was so cool, because we make it fun. It's got to be fun. At the end of the day, it's really a performance driving experience, right? So, yeah. But we're teaching them. We're kind of tricking them, right? We're teaching them all these valuable skills, but they're having fun while they're doing it. So it's things that stick with them. And we get letters, phone calls, emails from a teenager, a student that came 10 years ago, and they learned something, and it helped them now.
2: So this is drag racing superstar Doug Herbert, who's in with us, and he now has founded this organization called Brakes, which is a teen driving class that does so many cool things that you won't get anywhere else. You truly won't. And it was all started because he lost his two boys in a car accident in 2008. Just for somebody who doesn't know what any of this stuff is, like some of the things you guys do out there is make the kids go into a spin so that they learn how to steer out of a spin.
3: Well, we call it skid avoidance. So, okay. So you were maybe being a little bit aggressive when you're behind the wheel of that car, but we call it skid avoidance. So we put like big wheel tires kind of on the car. So they act.

0: like they're on ice, but we teach them how to avoid a skid. Or if they get into the skid, then we teach them how to get out, right? You read in the book, yeah. Oh, steer into the skid. Well, what's that mean? We're right. teaching them what it means and right. and how to avoid that situation, right? They're, we're teaching these skills, how to recover from going off the side of the road, how to deal with distractions, right? And one of the things is all the, you know, these little things that we all carry in our hands.
1: Drag racing NHRA superstar Doug Herbert with us. He has founded a cool driving school called Brakes that does stuff you're not going to find anywhere else. My kids have gone through it.
2: The parents do go through some of these things. You'll see when you take your kids that they have you get in, gun it, slam on the brakes as hard as you can. So a lot of people have never engaged their anti-lock brakes before unless yeah. mm-hmm. they're in an actual emergency.
0: And but then what the first thing they do is yeah. they back off the brakes because they think yeah. something's yeah. wrong. No, right. no, this is how they work.
2: You feel what it's really like. And so you learn right. stuff as
3: I
2: an
3: I
2: want to
3: do that too. Oh, no, I'm saying there should be an entirely separate program for adults with no kids who just aren't great at driving. Yeah. In,
4: but Doug, in, I want in, you to start small.
0: We're pretty busy with teenagers.
3: I know. So somebody else more, is going to take that over.
2: Right.
4: I know you've done 175,000 teenagers. Can you just do a couple of adults, but focus on roundabouts? Just start small there and we can build.
3: Right. It's a separate division.
0: Yeah. Roundabouts are, that's something, right? People don't, I mean, I see it all the time coming over. They put all these roundabouts in Concord and all yes. that. People yes. don't know how to.
4: See, with brakes, you actually get in a car. You're not reading about driving a car. You're right. actually doing it.
0: It's mm-hmm. it's behind the wheel. Professional instructors, we're teaching them life-saving skills to help them avoid those bad situations, or if they do happen to get into one, how to deal with it.
1: We're talking to NHRA drag racing superstar Doug Herbert, who founded this amazing driving class for teens called Brakes.
3: My oldest is about a year away from getting a permit, learning all of that stuff. And, you know, I've said to him in words, this is a program that you will be doing with me because it's so important and it does make a difference.
0: Well, so you're going to get a chance to come too. You know, there's a lot of things that have changed since us as parents have taken driver's ed. You know, you don't hold your hands at 10 and 2 anymore. You hold them at 9 and 3 because that airbag comes out. And if you've got your hand at the top of the wheel at 12 o'clock position, guess what? Pow, you're going to bust your nose.
2: It's funny you mentioned the 10 and 2 thing because I always remember that. And then one of the other things that you think is silly, but I use it every day now, is they told where to have your side view mirrors and where you should sit relative to the steering wheel. And I do that every time now. And when I get in a car that my kids have been driving, I always say, like, we learned at Brakes where you're supposed to have this thing relative. I say it all the time.
0: That's cool. Well, eliminating the blind spot. People don't, you know, at the beginning of the class, you were there. Does anybody, everybody got a blind spot? Everybody's like, yeah, we got a blind spot. Okay, we're going to show you how to get rid of that blind spot. Yeah. So it's that's really neat.
1: So this is drag racing superstar Doug Herbert, who's in with us. And he now has founded this organization called Brakes, which is a teen driving class that does so many cool things that you won't get anywhere else. You truly won't. And it was all started because he lost his two boys in a car accident in 2008.
2: I saw this stat. Graduates are 64% less likely to have a car crash in their first 3 years of driving if they've taken the Brakes course.
3: That's incredible.
2: Isn't that
0: That's
2: wild?
0: I would have been happy, actually, if it was a 1% improvement. And when the University of North Carolina does our studies for us, Dr. Paul Friday over there, and when he came up with that statistic, I was like, it brought tears in my eyes, like, wow.
2: Yeah.
0: You know, I know we're making a difference. So that's pretty neat. And just, you know, my boys were the inspiration to get behind this and do this. And, you know, we're going to keep on doing it for as long as we can. People always ask, well, how much does it cost? Well, it's free. You know, if you want to make a donation, that's great, but it's free. We don't want that to be a reason why you didn't get your teenager trained and why they got in a car crash. We want to make sure that everybody has a chance to come and do this.
1: It's so much good information. Thank you, Doug. And go to putonthebrakes.org. My kids have gone through it. Chelsea's kids are about to start going through it. It's a great organization. And as Doug mentioned, it's free.
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2: Couple calls I want to get to. We were talking about weird things that have happened to people in the hospital, but stand by for that. Follow up to our discussion with NHRA superstar Doug Herbert and the foundation, the charity that he runs called Breaks.
3: Thank you, Randy, who sends a note that says, thanks, guys, for having Doug on from Breaks. Both of my kids took that class. And the great news is, no matter where you live, chances are Breaks is going to be coming through. We live in Raleigh. It was well worth the money we donated to that great program. You can take driver's ed until the cows come home, and it wouldn't equal the value and the volume of content that my kids got in that one class.
2: Yeah, it's one class. And by the way, that one class is it's like a three-hour deal. And
3: it's a day at the track, basically.
2: And it's free. Yeah, but I mean, I'm just saying, it's not even a whole day. But the stuff that you learn is incredible in that three-hour period. Because I went through it twice, because I did it with my daughter, and then I did it again with my son. So, and it's free. But they do fundraisers periodically, and they could obviously use your help. But it is all over the country now. A matter of fact, he was telling us a story about how they got asked to come to Alaska, which was tough. But they made it work. They did a class in, I believe he was talking about Juneau. So go to putonthebreaks.org, and if you have questions, you can ask them and maybe make a request that way as well. Earlier, we were talking about, first of all, there was a story about a woman who'd gone in to have her leg amputated. I'm switching gears here, by the way.
3: Gotcha.
2: And they amputated the wrong leg. It's crazy how often this happens. But we were talking about some of the other interesting things that have happened. I appreciate your calls.
4: Talking about people waking up from being put under for surgery. Did I see this morning that some woman in Tennessee survived 2 doses of a lethal injection? I mean, it's a terrible story, but they gave her 2 doses and she's still trucking. That's fascinating.
2: It is fascinating, and you're right. Obviously, it's a horrible story that has a lot of different pieces to it, but you're not wrong. I saw the same thing. Then this is going to take more than we've got time for here, but yes, they did try to execute a woman in the state of Tennessee, and she survived it. And then they were like, oh, man, what do we do now? I'm paraphrasing, but that's kind of what they did. And then they're like, all right, let's take her to the hospital then, which is also weird. hang on, we'll get to that. 704-FEZ-3200, talk back button also available.
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5: From the WMBF Newsroom, I'm Jake Reyes. We're now hearing from firefighters about what made a PD recycling yard fire so hard to fight. Florence County Fire Rescue says cars stacked in tight rows at CMC Recycling left firefighters little room to maneuver Tuesday, causing a 5-hour-long battle. A car's tank exploded when it got crushed, sparking the blaze. The chief says this is not the first time they've battled a fire like this, as hidden tanks like oxygen cylinders can slip past inspections. A conflict of interest is shaking up the Pawleys Island Church sex offender case. 15th Circuit Solicitor Jimmy Richardson handed off the prosecution to the state attorney general because defendant Warren Perry's former attorney now works in Richardson's office. Perry, a convicted sex offender, is accused of working at the church's school despite being barred from contact with children. The other 4 charged include the church's former pastor and his wife. From the WMBF Newsroom, I'm Jake Reyes.

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3: Did I see this morning that some woman in Tennessee survived two doses of a lethal injection? I mean, it's a terrible story, but they gave her two doses and she's still trucking. That's fascinating.
2: Fascinating is the right word. I would agree with you. And it is, you know, any of these stories about the death penalty are always mixed emotions, I feel like, for most people. This, by the way, the first time the state of Tennessee had executed a woman in 200 years. Maybe they were just rusty. But it doesn't sound like they did anything wrong. So this is the first time ever. I thought there had been other times when they had tried to administer the death penalty on someone and it hadn't worked. And there are, but those ones didn't work because they couldn't find a vein, apparently, before the injection. In this case, this woman received two doses properly and still survived. It's never happened, according to experts, including Robin Marr, the Death Penalty Information Center, which, by the way, got that business card. Lay that on the bar when you meet somebody. She said this, she or he, I don't know which it is, this event is singular and unparalleled. Seven other people have survived due to execution teams' failures to find veins, etc., but no one has ever stayed alive after receiving the drugs properly in an execution.
4: I see one guy in Ohio. They tried for an hour. One guy in Alabama. They tried for several hours using his arms and legs. Couldn't find a vein. Two people in Ohio, including one in 2009, they couldn't find a vein. He ended up dying of COVID.

0: COVID in 2020.
1: And by the way, so what do they do then? I mean, first of all, usually somebody, it works after the first dose. In this case, they had to give her two doses and she was still with us. So then what do? They rush her to the hospital, which I get, you know, on one level, because cruel and unusual, I guess, and all that. But isn't it, is it ironic?
0: I think you try to
1: administer the death penalty to somebody and then you're like, get them to the hospital. We got to help them live.
0: It's got to be awkward that when you rush into the hospital and they're like, what happened? Like, well, we were trying to execute her.
2: Trying to kill her twice.
1: Trying to kill her and she survived. So now we're here at the hospital.
2: There must be an explanation, though. That's what I'm thinking.
1: The governor has asked for a comprehensive third-party review to determine exactly what occurred. Maybe there's something wrong with the medication.
2: Yeah, it wasn't done right. Maybe on purpose.
1: It says everywhere in here, and it's all videoed. I mean, they say it was done properly.
2: But you're going to see, like, they're injecting in there wasn't the right concentration or something.
1: Yeah.
2: That would make more sense than just, like, she's superhuman.
1: I don't think anybody said she was superhuman.
0: Well, you know, maybe. That there are people thinking it.
2: Hmm? Right. 200 years ago, she would have been called a witch.
1: Right. Like you are when we play Woody Game Wednesday. You are also a witch. Super skilled in odd ways. Mm-hmm. And that's what this woman has. I mean, I wouldn't want to get in a drinking contest with her.
0: Isn't this when Utah usually chimes in with, this is why we do a firing squad?
1: That's right. Aren't they the only state that offers firing squad, Utah?
0: No, not anymore.
1: Oh, they don't do it anymore?
0: They, long time known as the only one, but recently South Carolina, Idaho, Mississippi, and Oklahoma have added that option.
1: Oh, added it back in. Oh. All right.
2: Somebody was clamoring for that? Yeah,
1: like, when are we going to bring back firing squads, everybody?
0: Yeah. Idaho added it July of this year. And most of them say when lethal injection or other preferred methods are unavailable.
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0: Yeah, because there's certain drug manufacturers who are like, the drug that they were giving this woman in Tennessee, oddly enough, not designed just to kill people. 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
1: Pentobarbital is what they use in this case. I don't know anything about it, but it's a weird world we live in. Mm-hmm. That I can tell you. And yes, you were right. She did survive two doses.
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2: In relation to the woman who was being executed and then survived two doses of the execution drug, we don't need any more of these. I got plenty.
3: So when the woman in Tennessee survived two lethal injection doses, did they try putting on the Woody and Wilcox Show? That should have done it the first time.
2: Right.
3: Woody, you suck.
2: Yeah, we have we've killed countless of people, but it's not intentional. So
4: very slow too.
2: It is it's a slow, painful death.
4: Yes.
2: Exactly, for everyone involved.
4: Right.
2: It's odd. I don't really feel like we came in just intending to talk about almost nothing but medical situations this morning, like a medical Monday, even though it's Thursday. But we were talking earlier about people who have woken up during a surgery. It started with the story about the woman who had the wrong leg amputated. This happens so much more than we could all imagine. But then it translated into, you know, can people who work in a top secret job be put under anesthesia? Because at least there's been rumor that folks like that are not allowed to use anesthesia because they may reveal top government secrets or something along those lines.
5: I was going to chime in on the anesthesia. I've had a couple of instances where I did talk while under anesthesia. One time I was having dental surgery. And I had never met this surgeon, and while I was under anesthesia, made comments to him about how good-looking he is. And then a different time, the nurses were having a conversation about a concert they had been to, and I had been to the same concert. And I made several comments to them, and when I finally fully woke up, the nurse said, "You kind of scared us because we didn't think you should be able to listen and respond to what we were saying." So it can happen.
2: Definitely can happen. I wonder if the dentist thing, though, that wasn't intended probably to be fully out, right? Some of those drugs they give you, it's like they put you into like a dream state or whatever. Mm-hmm. And you kind of know what's going on, but you kind of don't, and you're in and out of it. But there's something about that. Didn't you have a really hot dentist, too? She said she told her dentist he was hot while she was under anesthetic. I remember you saying that, too?
6: Yeah, I was shocked. I don't expect an attractive dentist. And so it was a little disconcerting, especially because you know that that's one of the procedures that I find super odd. Just having a stranger's fingers in your mouth, I think about it every single time I go to the dentist.
2: Weirder than doctors who put their fingers other places? I mean, I hate to get too intimate. I'll leave it at that.
4: I think
2: is the mouth weirder than that?
4: I think it's just more intimate because it is in your face space.
6: Yes.
4: I mean, and I'll say you're more intimate than when they're back there doing the old prostate check because
6: you don't have to stare at each other.
4: Correct. It's not eye contact, at least not in my HMO.
6: Right.
2: If you arrange the mirror properly, it could be.
6: But that whole scenario,
2: really?
6: I just happened to mention it to you when that happened.
2: So dentist weirder than gynecologist? I'm going to keep going back to that just for a second.
6: Yes.
2: Can't be. Really?
6: Yes. Although, like, just having a random, like, regular conversations while you're getting a gynecological exam is also really strange, but face not in my face space.
4: And save your calls. Woody, your mom thought your dentist was hot, man. Or him over for dinner.
2: Chelsea did hammer dentist pretty hard there at the outset. I don't know if that was your intent, but you said, "I never expect to have a hot dentist."
6: I didn't mean they're like, must be unattractive.
2: All dentists are ugly. I heard Chelsea say this morning on the show.
6: No.
4: When you line up for doctor school the first day, they're like, you're
6: kind
4: a dentist.
6: It's kind of jarring because you're laying back and then there's a face appears above you and you're just, it's startling. It can be.
2: Startling when they're hot,
6: yes.
2: But not when they're not.
6: It depends on how far on the other side we're going. Could be startling in a negative way. But when I first told that story, my hygienist, who I've had forever, hi, Jen, she told the dentist that we were talking about his hotness on the radio, never saw that man again. I mean, he still practices as far as I know, but like a different office or something, or maybe he just refused to ever see me. And we're talking like 10 years ago, easy.
2: Oh, so now you're not trying to avoid him.
6: No,
2: you're
6: I've been in the same
2: you
6: practice
2: You make appointments,
6: forever.
2: But now he never comes to see
6: I
2: you.
6: Have never

0: never seen him ever since.
1: How about that?
2: Didn't we have a guy call in one time who said his barber put his fingers in his mouth?
1: Yes, because we've had this conversation about weird jobs where you put your hands in somebody's mouth. He was talking about trimming his mustache, I think, and the barber, to get a good cut, would put his fingers in his mouth. Yeah, we did have that conversation.
2: Not a real barber.
0: Do you get a discount or do you have to pay more?
1: Because it depends on your outlook. All barbers are hot, though, right, Chels? 704-FEZ-3200. Glad we could have this conversation. 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
2: Did Chelsea just say all dentists are ugly? leave me anonymous, please. No, I don't think she did all that. Maybe inadvertently, but I don't think it was intentional. And I don't even think that's really what she said. But you did sort of insinuate that when you said you were so shocked that you had a hot dentist years ago. Meaning that you wouldn't expect a dentist to look good. But she didn't say all dentists were ugly.
3: No,
2: That's not a thing at all.
3: Remarkably attractive doctors. I mean, you notice, especially when they're in your face and it's a surprise.
2: Right. Let's not forget my dentist, who we called Dr. Becky. He used to come on the air with us back in the day. Because he was a listener, remember? And he told me that the ladies must love me based on my tongue.
3: It still makes me sick every time it comes up.
2: I've told that story so many times, and now I almost don't believe it. Like, it's gotten to that level where I'm like, did this really happen? I know it really happened.
4: I remember the day you texted me that he told you that. That's what an impression it made.
2: He was a listener to the show and would often comment on things that were medical related. It was great to have him because he knew things. So when we talked about things like anesthesia or whatever, he'd ring in and he wanted to be anonymous. So we gave him the name Becky. Yes, he was a man, but we called him Dr. Becky. And he was the guy who had comments about my tongue.

0: And but I love Dr. Becky. He was fun. You don't often get dentists that talk about your tongue. And it was a compliment, whether you think it was or not. And I'm not saying whether Dr. Becky was hot or not. Maybe not my type, let's put it that way.
1: What would you put him, 1 to 10?
0: I don't have any thoughts on it. It's actually been too long.
1: You've got some thoughts.
0: No, I don't think so.
2: The older I get, though, it's less an issue of like an attractive doctor, and it's more of like, are you allowed to be here past curfew because they look so young? Like, I just looked up the dental practice to see if Hot Dentist still works there. He's a co-owner, so that's why he's not practicing. But some of these new, I'm going to say kids, even though they're adults, if they were like, oh, the dentist is going to come check your teeth now, and I saw one of these guys, I'd be like, who let their son in here? Go back to high school. Like, that's how young they look to me.
1: You know
2: so
1: what
2: I
1: that
2: guess
1: means.
2: It means I'm old now?
1: Yeah, yep.
0: Correct.
2: Yeah. I guess I expect my dentist to be old and unattractive.
0: I mean, is that...
2: Not, they don't have to be.
0: They don't have to be.
2: Right.
1: But
2: okay.
1: That's the way you prefer it?
2: Yeah, yes.
0: Well, that's interesting. I know how you like your golfers. We've heard about that in the past. Mm-hmm. I don't think I have that clip handy. I wish I did, because I always think about that when you say things like that. But let's just say she has thoughts on that. Okay. Well, that's good. 704-FEZ-3200. If you're sticking your fingers in somebody's mouth right now, what's going on over there?
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2: Not 100% sure how we get here, but I feel like we get here a lot where I mention that my doctor, actually in this case my dentist, commented on my tongue one time when I was getting a treatment and told me that the ladies must love me. And that's one that'll never be forgotten by anyone within the sound of my voice. But I guess along the lines of this.
3: So I had gotten a new dentist after years and years. So new dentist as an adult. And one of the things that I was told was, wow, your husband must really love you because you can open your mouth so wide. That is not something my dentist needs to tell me.
2: Wow.
4: Oh, I immediately leave.
5: What doctor do you want telling you that if it's not your dentist?
2: Right. I think she means probably from anybody, let alone any medical professional.

0: professional.
1: Oh,
0: that's a wild misjudgment, which is not easy for me to say.
2: Do you think they cover that in dentist school where they're like, okay, here's how you drill a tooth. And should you have a female patient, don't bring up how wide she can open her mouth in relation to any of her relationships.
0: I mean, we're assuming, right, that the dentist is a man. We don't know that. Right?
1: It's not okay either
2: There's
1: way.
2: There's no such thing as lady dentist. What's next? Lady airline pilot?
0: Yes, that's correct. I do actually have a lady dentist currently. When I say have one currently, I mean that's who I go to. But yes, you're imagining in your mind a man, and I'm sure you're right, but... You're right. Would it be any different coming from a woman? That'd be equally interesting.
1: Yeah, I don't. I think this is why we have to have witnesses in medical rooms with us. And you guys don't have that, right? Like, you don't. There has to be another person.
2: Like a spotter?
1: Maybe. There has
0: Probably
1: to be another
0: spotter,
1: person.
0: Woody.
1: And it's a woman is in the room whenever the doctor is in there. Like, I'm never left alone with a doctor.
0: Yeah, I believe that's just reserved for females. That's not the case for me.
1: It shouldn't be right. I mean, it shouldn't be that way.
0: Let's not forget, remember my doctor who checked the prostate by going in the backside was fielding fun texts from his friends.
1: He was laughing.
0: I promise you there was no one else in the room with us there, although it felt like it because he's texting back and forth with his buddies.
1: I find that strange, and you guys should also have a spotter.
0: We do not. I guess it's okay to assault a man. That's all, that's all I can tell you. Or no one wants to, one or the other.
1: I don't know. I don't know what's going on, but it's interesting. Like, no matter where you are, that dentist who said the thing about your wide mouth, like, you guys are always working on your jokey material. It doesn't matter what profession you're in.
0: Yeah,
1: stand-up, it doesn't always hit.
0: Or just no filter. I mean, it may not even be, it just comes out, I think, for a lot of people.
2: I bet he says that to everybody who comes through.
0: Wouldn't that be funny?
2: It's my go-to line.
1: It wasn't his first time. I mean, I'm sure he's seen a wide mouth before in life.
2: Boy, your husband must hate you. You can't open your mouth very much.
0: All I can think of when we keep talking about open mouth is this clip.
3: And now Wilcox tells us about date night at the Japanese Steakhouse.
4: Guess who got weed on by the pee-pee boy last night? Open mouth! Open mouth! Just gets a stream going and just powering that stuff right down your throat. It was, you know, the night of your life.
3: That was Wilcox telling us about date night at the Japanese Steakhouse.
0: I mean, if you've ever been to one of those places where they cook the food at a little grill right in front of you, you know exactly what I'm talking about. The pee-pee boy is in full effect.
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2: Before we get to an interesting call, to say the least, I will mention that once again, one of the trending items this morning is, will we be setting clocks back? And the answer is, yes, we will, almost 100%, but still not for another month. So that happens the first weekend in November, or I think it happens Halloween night, right? I think it's that night that you have to set the clock back to accommodate the next morning's time change. By the way, yes, that sunshine protection thing passed, but it didn't go through the House or the Senate, one or the other. And they've never done anything. So even though it passed half of the Congress, I guess nothing's happening. So, yes, we're still doing that thing, but not anytime soon. So you've got that going for you also, which is nice. Appreciate your calls.
3: Morning, guys. Years ago, when I was fresh out of college, I did my nursing internship for an OBGYN in another state. And I was the spotter in the room with him while he was examining a patient. As he's getting ready to examine her, he looks at me and he says, "This is Mrs. Da-da-da." And as you can see, she is a natural redhead. Yeah.

0: Have you ever gotten secondhand ick to the level where, like, your hands are almost like...
1: I can't imagine what's going through your head when you say that.
2: Okay, she said OBGYN exam. Like, did the woman say, hey, I can hear you. Like, I'm right here. Like, she's not... under anesthesia.
1: Well, based on that comment, she might be. Like, he may have drugged her on the way in. I don't know. That I can't answer that. But yes, generally, you're right. She should have heard that.
3: Bonnet down, legs up.
1: Well, yeah, it's not how they do it, but yes.
2: Like, you're very flexible. Your husband must love you. The way you
1: put it. It's incredible, right?
2: It's, yeah. I mean, I don't... I've had a lot of doctor's experiences, especially going through cancer treatment, and very, very awkward, mostly not on purpose. That one takes the cake. Like, I wouldn't be able to be in this. And I've been topless around strangers, lots of them.
1: All right.
0: Are we still talking about the cancer?
2: Yes. Yes.
1: Do you have a schedule? If somebody wants to join you, how does that work out?
0: Just on holiday.
1: Is there a website? We look at the calendar.
2: I can't even imagine somebody speaking to another person like that.
1: Well, honestly, though.

0: Oh, I think the woman who talked about the wide mouth is actually a worse comment if we're actually going to put them on a spectrum.
1: Yes.
0: Both crazy that a doctor would say that to a woman.
2: What about
0: that? But it's more offensive, I feel like, if we're going to measure offensiveness.
1: Yeah.
0: Your mouth is wide versus the color of your hair.
2: Missy sends an email and says, I had bunion correction surgery, and at my first post-operation appointment, the doctor said, I really recommend that you get some scar cream. You're never going to find a husband with a scar like that.
1: Wow.
2: This was on my foot.
0: Right. I thought that's where your bunions were. Yeah. If you had bunions somewhere else, you may want to see another doctor.
2: That's right.
1: You don't want to see that one, though.
3: You're never going to find a husband with feet like that.
0: Well, I mean, that's weird. It doesn't compare to the other two. The other two are worse, but it's fascinating. I imagine a very old man, potentially, in that case, who would say that, right? And also tell me you've got a foot fetish without telling me you have a foot fetish.
1: You think that's a requirement?
0: Well, I'm just saying, if he thinks she can't get a man because he has a scar on her bunions, I feel like that's not even a thing. Whether you feel like it's inappropriate or not is another thing, but you've got to really be a foot guy to feel like that's going to stop somebody from wanting to marry you, right?
2: And she was perfect
0: in every way, but she had a scar on the ball of her foot. It was awful.
2: She took her shoe off and that was it.
0: Right. I'm saying that's not a thing for most guys, I think.
1: But my dentist told me my mouth can open, so what?
0: Way worse. Way worse. So 704-FEZ 3200, talk back button on the iHeartRadio app also.
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2: Before I get to the new call that's come in on our voicemail, if you just joined us, this is one of the many that you missed out.

0: out on.
1: So I had gotten a new dentist after years and years. So new dentist as an adult. And one of the things that I was told was, wow, your husband must really love you because you can open your mouth so wide. That is not something my dentist needs to tell me.
0: Appreciate your responses.
2: These stories are wild, but aside from them just being outrageous, what makes a man think that he has any place to comment on any part of any woman's body? Like, shut the hell up. Nobody cares about your opinion to begin with. Damn.
0: You know what it is, though? I'm sure that they are told, if you will, to, you know, have a rapport with people. They've made a horrible mistake on what rapport we're looking for, but right, you gotta have a little, keep it light, right? Sometimes people come in, they're very tense, so they think like, oh, well, this will be a way to maybe calm some fears or break the ice.
3: But
0: or
3: we've talked about it where, you know, they only have a set amount of time and then they get the little survey. Oh, you need to fill out this survey and you've got to hit a certain score. Please be fast, be personable, be friendly, be welcoming. And so they try something like humor.
4: You think they're having classes on this? Like, I don't like small talk in any kind of situation, much less when I'm having some kind of exam done. You have to fill out 1,000 pieces of paper just to have your appointment. Why not on there have something like, I would like a silent appointment. No small talk, please. Because
0: that was something they did for Uber recently, right? You could request a quiet Uber ride.
4: Yes.
0: Like, if you don't want to have conversation with your driver, which is not quite as intimate as a gynecological exam.
4: Right. Or like radiation for treatment for breast cancer. Like, I did not want small talk in that situation. It was already a lot to deal with, and I was just treating it like business, and I wanted to get in and out. But I had 20 sessions. So you end up getting to know or at least recognize these people. And it's weird because this is a weird job already. And so now you can tell somebody's recognizing you by your name or whatever, and then you have to take off your shirt. So I remember the guy who was like, what's the best concert you've ever been to? And I named a couple things, and there was a Nelly and the St. Lunatics concert I went to in college. It was fantastic. The next day, I'm waiting for the machine to fire up, and here's Nelly playing over the speakers for me. And it was one of the most surreal experiences of my life. Every time I see Nelly now, I think about radiation, and that's not what I wanted. And
3: I think about my boobs.
4: Right. I think about being topless around strangers. But and I know a lot of it is me, and this guy's heart was in the right place, but you got to have some kind of intake form or something. Like, today is a no talk day, or I'm feeling a little more chummy today. Why don't they ask patients that? Then hopefully that eliminates a lot of the weirdness.
3: You can't eliminate the weirdness from doctors. I'm sorry, you just can't. It's part of in order to go through that much schooling, that much level of knowing things, you have to give up on something.
0: I'm sorry, are you saying all doctors are awkward and say the wrong thing?
3: I'm not saying all. I'm saying the majority of them.
0: That doesn't sound right.
3: Only the good ones.
4: Is it just in that setting? Because I imagine the dentist with, oh, you've got a wide mouth comment.
3: It's the reason I'm not a doctor. It's because I'm good at this.
4: I don't know.
0: Both of those things are wrong.
4: Right. That's why you could be a chiropractor.
3: I almost was a chiropractor.
0: Remember, you couldn't be a flight attendant. So work your
3: way
0: up.
3: That had nothing to do with my humor.
4: Do you think Dennis guy, though, is just commenting on anybody with a wide mouth? Like, if you're in church and you see a woman who can really belt it, are you going to go up to her and be like, your husband must really like you? Can he just not stop himself?
3: Wow, you can really hold your breath.
0: Well, I hate to dig too deep into this, but is a wide mouth better than a small mouth? I mean, why is he going wide mouth? Thank you.
4: I had to tell a dentist about my small mouth and my tight teeth one time, and that was awkward for me.
0: And for him, I'm sure.
3: That's why he's no longer practicing.
0: He quit that day. That's why you haven't seen him
4: again
0: in a while.
4: No.
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5: The Woody and Wilcox Show. Weather Channel forecast of the Midlands. Well, temperatures are going to settle into the lower 70s by Tuesday of next week. Nighttime lows will drop into

0: the 40s by Tuesday night and early Wednesday. Areas of fog here this morning with sunshine. 90 are high today. Clear skies tonight, 66. Fog in the morning tomorrow with sunshine for the afternoon, 92. Richard DeWedding at the Weather Channel.
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0: Are you ready for big nights at the Golden Saddle? Ladies, Friday night is finally here. The sexy studs of steel take over the famous saddle stage.
5: Oh, yeah.
0: Doors open at 6, show starts at 8. 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It's Studs of Steel, the all-male review. 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So come on out and grab the mic. 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
0: Guns, guns, guns. 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
6: Weather Channel forecast of the Midlands. Well, temperatures are going to settle into the lower 70s by Tuesday of next week. Nighttime lows will drop into the 40s by Tuesday night and early Wednesday. Areas of fog here this morning with sunshine. 90 are high today. Clear skies tonight, 66. Fog in the morning tomorrow with sunshine for the afternoon, 92. Richard DeWedding at the Weather Channel.
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0: 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Foo Fighters on the way next. 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

0: 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Are you ready for big nights at the Golden Saddle? Ladies, Friday night is finally here. The Sexy Studs of Steel take over the famous saddle stage.
1: Oh, yeah.
0: Doors open at 6, show starts at 8. 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It's Studs of Steel, the all-male review. 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
0: 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Guns, guns, guns. It's the Palmetto Gun Show. 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

0: Classic Rock really rocks. 94.7 The Hog. Let's do the lunch hour. That's next at 94.7 The Hog. Inside, music from Rush, some Queen and David Bowie, and much more next at 94.7 The Hog. How about a random fact? What a continent would you say Hawaii is part of? You know, our 50th state? If you said North America, I would say, yep, that's what I was thinking too. It's not North America. In fact, it's not part of any continent. In fact, it's considered to be in the geographic region Oceania.
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1: 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And bring the kids. There'll be face painting, balloon art, and Twiggy the water skiing squirrel will be showing off his tricks. 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The outdoors, the action, the excitement, it's all here at Simpson. We'll meet you there.
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10: Weather channel forecast of the Midlands. Well, temperatures are going to settle into the lower 70s by Tuesday of next week. Nighttime lows will drop into the 40s by Tuesday night and early Wednesday. Areas of fog here this morning with sunshine. 90 are high today. Clear skies tonight, 66. Fog in the morning tomorrow with sunshine for the afternoon, 92. Richard Wedding at the Weather Channel.
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0: Classic Rock and Roll Rocks, 94.7 The Hog. Coming up next, got music from Pink Floyd, some Billy Squire, and more next at 94.7 The Hog. Celebrating a birthday today. Happy birthday to you. 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

moments that we have left, we want to talk right down to earth in a language that everybody here can easily understand.

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I'm Kenny Wayne Shepherd, Blue on Black. Another long block next at 94.7 The Hog. Got some sticks, Skid Row, much more next at 94.7 The Hog. Thieves in California stole two semi-trailers from a trucking company featuring NVIDIA's logo. But the riches inside were not what they thought they'd be. In fact, not what they thought they were expecting at all. Each trailer was filled with 20,000.

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0: of the Midlands. Well, temperatures are going to settle into the lower 70s by Tuesday of next week. Nighttime lows will drop into the 40s by Tuesday night and early Wednesday. Areas of fog here this morning with sunshine. 90 are high today. Clear skies tonight, 66. Fog in the morning tomorrow with sunshine for the afternoon, 92. Richard DeWedding at the Weather Channel.
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0: Classic Rock and Rolly Rocks, 94.7 The Hog. Up next, got music from Tom Petty, some AC/DC, and much more next at 94.7 The Hog. And coming up on October 17th from 9 a.m. to 2 p.m., Sumter Civic Center, that's where it's going to be. It's the Sumter Monster Yard Sale. 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

0: 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Up next, another long block. Alice in Chains on the way, music from Def Leppard. 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
1: 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And bring the kids. They'll be face painting, balloon art, and Twiggy the water skiing squirrel will be showing off his tricks. So you don't want to miss that. Don't miss the Great Outdoors Expo October 9th and 10th at Simpson Hardware and Sports on Westmark Boulevard in Sumter. The outdoors, the action, the excitement, it's all here at Simpson. We'll meet you there.
0: Are you ready for big nights at the Golden Saddle? 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
2: Oh, yeah.
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2: Weather Channel forecast of the Midlands. Well, temperatures are going to settle into the lower 70s by Tuesday of next week. Nighttime lows will drop into the 40s by Tuesday night and early Wednesday. Areas of fog here this morning with sunshine. 90 are high today. Clear skies tonight, 66. Fog in the morning tomorrow with sunshine for the afternoon, 92. Richard DeWedding at the Weather Channel.
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0: 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Music from The Doors on the way. Up next, also some Journey. U2 and more next at 94.7 The Hog. How about some good news making the rounds? 3 years ago, a group of firefighters in Florida rushed to an accident involving a critically injured 3-year-old girl named Lila, who had been run over by a truck. She survived, and today, those firefighters who responded 3 years ago still show up for her birthdays, celebrating her milestones and watching the little girl they helped save grow up. They say they've become part of the family. They even have a nickname for her, Baby Girl.
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7: Weather Channel forecast of the Midlands. Well, temperatures are going to settle into the lower 70s by Tuesday of next week. Nighttime lows will drop into the 40s by Tuesday night and early Wednesday. Areas of fog here this morning with sunshine. 90 are high today. Clear skies tonight, 66. Fog in the morning tomorrow with sunshine for the afternoon, 92. Richard DeWedding at the Weather Channel.
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0: 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Coming up, got GNR Kansas. We'll hook you up with the Foo Fighters as well. Oodles and gobs of the good stuff right here. 94.7 The Hog.
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Classic rock that really rocks, 94.7 The Hog, Guns N' Roses, Welcome to the Jungle. And new survey, 2,000 U.S. adults, when it comes to luxury, 17% say that they've never experienced anything luxurious. 41% believe luxury is linked to extravagance, and 85% say luxury means something different to everyone. Hell, man, to me, luxury is something as simple as having nothing to do on a Saturday. I'm just hanging with the fam. Dude, that is luxury. I'm a simple dude. What would Americans splurge on during their vacations? 55% where they're staying, 53% food, 33% how long they're staying, 25% the travel itself. Kind of like all of the above, right? I don't want to stay in some dump. I want the food to reflect being on vacay and just being on a trip luxurious, man. So I hope to everyone out there, at least

in the thought process. You got a little luxury planned in your life. Gots to splurge on you. Every now and again, it's okay to pamper yourself, man. You're worth it. Go crazy, kids. 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The cars, you're all I've got tonight. 94.7 The Hog.

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0: Classic Rock that really rocks, 94.7 The Hog, Ram Jam, Black Betty, and check this out, dude. Heads up, headline for you. Scientists develop edible batteries to power medical devices in the body. That seems like a bad decision waiting to develop, right? Let's see, only been tested in pigs, and breakfast was electrifying that day. Nice ham and bacon with pretty illuminating lights. That's a pass for me, dude. Though I do like bacon. I'm torn between not being dumb and really liking bacon. Stupid wins every time. ZZ Top, Got Me Under Pressure. Edible batteries, it just doesn't sit right with me. 94.7 The Hog.
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0: Classic rock that really rocks at 94.7 The Hog, Def Leppard, Foolin' from Pyromania. I'm Lance, and on this day, 30 years ago today, Nirvana released the album From the Muddy Banks of Wishka. Features live performances recorded between 1989 and 1994. Solid album. Same day, same year, Tool released the CD Anima. 2 weeks after the vinyl version had been released, it debuted at number two on the charts, producing songs like Stink Fist, Age 46 and 2, the title track, which won the Grammy for Best Metal Performance, and honestly, my favorite Tool album. Absolutely freaking brilliant. 1984 this day, U2 released the album The Unforgettable Fire. Peaked at number 12 on the charts and delivered one of their biggest songs, Pride in the Name of Love, which was written about civil rights icon Martin Luther King Jr., the quintessential classic U2 song. They got death threats while on the road in support of this particular song and album. Messages saying that if they played that song live, they'd get shot. How crazy is it that the song that can bring out the worst in people is supposed to bring the best, you know what I'm saying? Just best to just enjoy the music, you know what I'm saying? And I guess Larry Mullen Jr., drummer, getting to feeling better, prepping to go out on tour with the band, good stuff. Let's just be better at being better to one another. If we can, you know, if we can't, yeah, we can. I think we can.
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Derek and the Dominoes. Layla, that song is best enjoyed loud. It's just such a great song. 38 Special and Fantasy Girl. I think I remember this from some 80s sex romp comedy called Spring Break. Remember that movie? It was a terrible, horrible movie, but it had a good soundtrack. 38 Special, 94.7 The Hog.

0: Classic rock that really rocks at 94.7, The Hog 38 Special, Fantasy Girl. I'm Lancer. One answer, but Lancer, revisiting an episode of my podcast, Lancer's Lounge, backstage at Unfiltered with the band Tantric. 25 years they've been out there doing their thing, and talking with Hugo Ferreira, asking about particular vocal influences for his unique voice. Hugo, we talked about the fact that you have a very distinctive voice for rock. I mean, who were some of your influences earlier that kind of shaped the sound of who you wanted to be as a singer?
1: Well, I definitely have a deep voice, so I couldn't really sing along to much of the 80s stuff because it was just out of my range.
0: Right.
1: Unless I was doing it an octave lower. So, like, you know, I am and still and always have been a fan of a band called the Tea Party, and they're from Canada.
0: Guys.
1: They're like a three piece, they're a great freaking band.
0: Guys.
1: And I fell in love with the first Pearl Jam record, and shortly after that, the Rage record, and then Smashing Pumpkins and all that. So, like, that whole thing, you know, was kind of like my rock influence type of stuff. But at the same time, you know, I'd be coming home and listening to, like, Tony Bennett. So, like,
0: very cool.
1: I kind of have a crooner, like, alternative voice. It's weird how I was, like, self-analyzing it once. I'd be like, how the hell did I, where did I get this vocal style from? And it's basically that, you know, it's like a mixture between, like, listening to, like, Alice in Chains and Soundgarden and Metallica and Pearl Jam and then listening to Frank Sinatra and Tony Bennett.
0: You know? That's awesome, though, because that makes you unique, so, man.
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1: Weather channel forecast of the Midlands. Well, temperatures are going to settle into the lower 70s by Tuesday of next week. Nighttime lows will drop into the 40s by Tuesday night and early Wednesday. Areas of fog here this morning with sunshine. 90 are high today. Clear skies tonight, 66. Fog in the morning tomorrow with sunshine for the afternoon, 92. Richard DeWedding at the Weather Channel.
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Before that, kicking off Quitting Time, and the music continues to flow on a Thursday at the Doors and Lover Madly, 94.7 The Hog.

0: Brought the Really Rocks 94.7, The Hog, The Doors, Lover Madly, and Holidays for today, this first day of October, International Coffee Day. Celebrate the global coffee industry and favorite brews. You can never go wrong with coffee. And what didn't we just have, like, National Coffee Day or something? Wasn't that the other day? I'm feeling deja vu. Not that I'm complaining. Never mind. I don't care, dude. Bring on the caffeine. Yay for coffee. World Vegetarian Day promotes the joy and benefits of vegetarian lifestyles. I am a carnivore. I do enjoy a good veggie on the side of my bacon burger baby back rib steak. That sounds good. Top with more bacon. Sign me up. International Day of Older Persons, a United Nations observance honoring the achievements and challenges faced by older people. And those challenges are real. We do a crappy job taking care of our elders, man. These grumpy-ass mother humpers laid the groundwork for you to be, well, eventually, grumpy-ass mother humping old people. So, got to show some respect. International Music Day highlights music's role in cultural exchange and harmony. Can I get a hell yeah? I got you covered in the music department, man. Just stick around. I'll take you for a ride. But buckle up. It's going to get loud in here. Giddy up, man. Giddy up.
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Boys, and don't forget, Clemson, Miami coming up on Saturday, my friends. And Clemson needs a big-time wampum victory over the former team to play in the national championship game. Got to get victory against Miami on Saturday. Also, a couple of weeks away, Sumter's Monster Yard Sale. That is happening 9 a.m. to 2 p.m. on the 17th at the Sumter Civic Center. Good times to be had by all. Hope to see you there, my friends. Zeppelin right now, Houses of the Holy, 94.7 The Hog.

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Classic rock that really rocks, 94.7 The Hog, Once Bitten, Twice Shy, Great White. I'm Lance here, and happy Thursday, my friends. Got your dink of the day, and when you think of prison, right, you think of a place that you do not want to be. And I get there are some institutions a bit on the soft side for the likes of Martha Stewart, Vince Neil, who killed someone, by the way, Scott Weiland, celebrities who get the royal treatment, which I am against at

0: as well. This, though, taking it just a bit, wee bit further. I don't know. What are we doing here? Indonesia demolishes luxury prison compound after surprise inspection. Leveled the place, which might be better than my place, might be better than your place. Workers removed flat screen televisions, air conditioners, sofas, refrigerators before tearing down several buildings. Investigators also found a gym, a golf simulator under construction, and luxury vehicles on the premises. Hey, rapist, you want to come over for a spot of tea later? Sure, murderer. Right after my massage and pedicure, I'll be over at my side by side. The facility, which houses over 1,800 inmates, facing intense scrutiny following a surprise government inspection on September 23rd. The inspection revealed that the favored inmates were receiving preferential treatment. Five prison officials, including the prison chef, have since been suspended. Yeah, dude, isn't the punishment supposed to fit the crime? Nah, dude, we're living la vida loca. Champagne and caviar, hookers and blow. It's like crime does pay. F that noise, man. I want crime to not pay is what I'm trying to say.
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7: Weather Channel forecast of the Midlands. Well, temperatures are going to settle into the lower 70s by Tuesday of next week. Nighttime lows will drop into the 40s by Tuesday night and early Wednesday. Areas of fog here this morning with sunshine. 90 are high today. Clear skies tonight, 66. Fog in the morning tomorrow with sunshine for the afternoon, 92. Richard DeWedding at the Weather Channel.
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Classic Rock that really rocks, 94.7 The Hog. Bye bye. Love that the Cars. And a final heads up headline for you for today. Is it rude to neighborhood hop on Halloween? I'm just going to go out on a limb and speak for everyone here. No. And this from a guy that has joked in the past how they bus him into our neighborhood on Halloween. We get like an ass ton of trick-or-treaters, dude. I love it. Get a bunch of candy. We give it away and gone. And once it's gone, the lights go out. And I get back to my favorite scary movie. I think this year it's going to be Backrooms. I have that one queued up next. So bring on the kiddos in costume and lots of candy to go around, man. Bon Jovi, Runaway, 94.7 The Hog.

0: Classic rock that really rocks at 94.7, The Hog, ZZ Top, and Legs from Eliminator. I'm Lancer, and Black Sabbath legend Tony Iommi recently awarded the prestigious Member of the Order of the British Empire at Windsor Castle in England on Wednesday. The metal godfather posted a photo of himself holding up his official MBE badge in front of Windsor Castle, that is. An MBE is the third highest ranking civilian and military level of the Order of the British Empire and is awarded for achievement or service in and to the community, which is outstanding in its field and has delivered sustained and real impact, which stands out as an example to others. Can't they just, like, knight him? Isn't that, like, the highest honor to be knighted by the king or queen? What are we wasting our time on a third-tier British award? It's kind of an insult, really. Hell, Harvey Weinstein got the exact same damn award. So, yeah, insulting. You know what I'm saying?
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Classic rock that really rocks, 94.7 The Hog, that Lynyrd Skynyrd and Simple Man. And a nugget of knowledge about to be dropped. Researchers have long debated why years seem to pass faster as people get older. And three competing theories still divide scientists. The oldest explanation, proposed by French philosopher Paul Janet in 1877, is purely mathematical. Each year becomes a smaller fraction of total life. A second theory suggests routine leaves fewer memorable markers, compressing time and memory. However, a new study in memory and cognition testing 120 adults aged 20 to 91 found reduced ability to encode new memories correlated most strongly with faster felt time. I think it's simpler than that. So, yes, screw these overpaid scientists. We get busier, man. When you were younger, you had a job or you went to school and you just lived life, man. Nothing to hold you back from being lazy or going out, but you did it at your own pace. And as you get older, your responsibilities grow. You're working multiple jobs. You have a mortgage to pay. You have kids doing their thing, and you become chauffeur, so supporting plays and sports and concerts, and then grandkids. Your time at this point is spread pretty damn thin, right? So time feels like it's moving faster because you have zero downtime. It ain't that complicated. The trick is enjoying the time that you do have. If you do, then who cares? Live it. Love it. Move on to the next moment. Don't overthink it. Just try to savor it. You know what I'm saying? I try to savor those moments. Quiet Riot right now, 94.7 The Hog.

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0: Classic Rock, the Early Rocks, 94.7, The Hot, Metallica's Unforgiven, and that's it, man. Does it for me. I'm Lancer, got to get to getting. I'll be back manana. See you guys tomorrow. I do want to pop in for one of those pop-up things for Metallica at the Sphere. I will be in Vegas at the tail end of their Sphere residency. I don't think I'm going to be able to afford tickets to that, but I could go get myself a Metallica cocktail. That would be kind of cool. Seek and enjoy. I'm down with that. Leaving you with Bad Company, Rock and Roll Fantasy. We'll try that one on for size next and later.
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2: That's because Merle and his wife raise their children and attend church right here. He's shaped by faith and family,

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10: The Weather Channel forecast for the Midlands, hot on Friday, rain and storms, cooler temperatures for the weekend. Clear overnight, patchy late night fog, mid-60s. Morning fog Friday, otherwise sunny and hot. Afternoon highs, low 90s. Rain, storms, Saturday, middle to upper 80s. More rain and rumbles of thunder Sunday, highs near 80. I'm meteorologist Ken Boone at the Weather Channel.
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3: The world starts turning officially right now with this next song. 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

0: I think we've come a bit far now to take it all back, but I will certainly take your advice and any other thoughts that you might have to share. 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
7: 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The

Some coming attractions. We're going to hear from the great Ann Wilson of Heart on a future edition of the program here. And one of the things we're going to have to get into is her experience getting to sing Led Zeppelin in front of the surviving members of Led Zeppelin. That is one of many great experiences that she's been part of as a music fan who just happens to make music as well. It's Matt Wardlaw. As you're hearing this, it is my birthday. It's been a good day made even better by being here tonight with you. So if the spirit moves you, raise a glass of your favorite beverage and let's have some fun tonight on UCR. And here is George Thorogood with a thing or two more to say about all of that.

Tomorrow night, this is cool, AC/DC and the Foo Fighters will team up one more time. If you recall, AC/DC had to postpone their concert at MetLife Stadium in the New York area due to weather. And the good news is that ticket holders are getting rewarded as a thank you for being patient.

Foo Fighters will open the show, and as the Foos said with great enthusiasm on social media, announcing their addition to the bill, let there be rock. And knowing both bands, I am sure there will be plenty of that. It's ultimate classic rock.

0: You blink and it happens like that. We are almost through our first hour. You've got requests. I know that you do because I've already gotten a number of them, and we're going to take care of some of those momentarily, including Def Leppard. But the rest of you, get those over my way, Wardlaw at ultimateclassicrock.com, or use our app, and we will see what we can do here at UCR.
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I don't know if you heard about this news, but People Magazine has opened their voting for the annual Sexiest Man Alive contest. I'm going to make this easy and make it clear right now. I am taking myself out of the running, so please don't vote for me in this year's Sexiest Man Alive contest. I think it's time to finally let somebody else win. Maybe Travis Kelce or somebody like that deserves the crown more, don't you think? Here is requested Def Leppard as promised. 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